0: Ever since James Goodison has more from Washington.
1: Not only does President Trump have to contend with the fact that all polls are showing toward the idea that the Democrats will take the House of Representatives, but now there does seem to be a sense that the Democrats are the favourites too to take control of the Senate, which would mean, if it comes to pass, that President Trump's last 2 years will be with an opposition party in control of both of the houses of Congress.
0: The US doctor who oversaw the failed execution of Christa Pike in Tennessee on Wednesday has been linked to an earlier botched lethal injection in the state. Tennessee Governor Bill Lee has halted all remaining executions for the rest of the year and ordered an independent review, as FSN's Simon Marks reports.
2: They say that Christa Pike received two separate full syringes of pentobarbital, that the curtains in the execution chamber were drawn twice, denying witnesses an opportunity to see exactly what was going on inside the chamber. She complained that there was a pain in her arm and she thought it was going to burst. She asked if it was always like this. Her advisers urged her to relax during the process.
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1: From Feature Story News in Washington, I'm Nick Harper with the Week in Review. This week, a pilot on a plane being flown to Israel was stabbed by his co-pilot in what investigators say was an attempt to crash the commercial jet. The plane plunged before passengers were able to overpower the attacker and fly the plane safely to Saudi Arabia. The incident is being investigated as alleged terrorism. Blake Sifton in Tel Aviv has been following the situation and sent this report.
2: When you fly on an Israeli carrier, you are subjected to questioning and scrutiny before you've even been allowed to check in for your flight. And all Israeli airlines have air marshals, and El Al, the national carrier, is known to have anti-missile technology on their planes. But authorities here have said over the past day as this event unfolded that Israel has no power to enforce checks or have air marshals on flights that are not Israeli operated.
1: This week, the Pentagon announced that it's sending a new carrier strike group to the Middle East. The USS Theodore Roosevelt is heading to the region, adding roughly 10,000 sailors and Marines, and giving the US President Donald Trump extra options should he decide to attack Iran. He said he will make that decision very soon, despite several rounds of indirect talks taking place earlier this week between the US and Iran. It's all having an impact on the upcoming midterm elections next month. Democrats are now favourites to win control of both the House of Representatives and the Senate. Ever since James Goodison has more from Washington.
3: Not only does President Trump have to contend with the fact that all polls are showing toward the idea that the Democrats will take the House of Representatives, but now there does seem to be a sense that the Democrats are the favourites too to take control of the Senate, which would mean, if it comes to pass, that President Trump's last 2 years will be with an opposition party in control of both of the houses of Congress.
1: The US doctor who oversaw the failed execution of Christa Pike in Tennessee on Wednesday has been linked to an earlier botched lethal injection in the state. Tennessee Governor Bill Lee has halted all remaining executions for the rest of the year and ordered an independent review, as FSN's Simon Marks reports.
4: They say that Christa Pike received two separate full syringes of pentobarbital, that the curtains in the execution chamber were drawn twice, denying witnesses an opportunity to see exactly what was going on inside the chamber. She complained that there was a pain in her arm and she thought it was going to burst. She asked if it was always like this. Her advisors urged her to relax during the process.
1: From Bureaus Worldwide, this is FSN.
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I ain't trying to.

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0: Which way would you like to describe soul music? 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What is soul? 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
1: Well, to me, soul is many things. 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He has soul. 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

0: investigated as alleged terrorism. Blake Sifton in Tel Aviv has been following the situation and sent this report.
1: When you fly on an Israeli carrier, you are subjected to questioning and scrutiny before you've even been allowed to check in for your flight. And all Israeli airlines have air marshals, and El Al, the national carrier, is known to have anti-missile technology on their planes. But authorities here have said over the past day, as this event unfolded, that Israel has no power to enforce checks or have air marshals on flights that are not Israeli operated.
0: This week, the Pentagon announced that it's sending a new carrier strike group to the Middle East. The USS Theodore Roosevelt is heading to the region, adding roughly 10,000 sailors and Marines, and giving the US President Donald Trump extra options should he decide to attack Iran. He said he will make that decision very soon, despite several rounds of indirect talks taking place earlier this week between the US and Iran. It's all having an impact on the upcoming midterm elections next month. Democrats are now favourites to win control of both the House of Representatives and the Senate. Ever since James Goodison has more from Washington.
2: Not only does President Trump have to contend with the fact that all polls are showing toward the idea that the Democrats will take the House of Representatives, but now there does seem to be a sense that the Democrats are the favourites too to take control of the Senate, which would mean, if it comes to pass, that President Trump's last 2 years will be with an opposition party in control of both of the houses of Congress.
0: The US doctor who oversaw the failed execution of Christa Pike in Tennessee on Wednesday has been linked to an earlier botched lethal injection in the state. Tennessee Governor Bill Lee has halted all remaining executions for the rest of the year and ordered an independent review, as FSN's Simon Marks reports.
3: They say that Christa Pike received two separate full syringes of pentobarbital, that the curtains in the execution chamber were drawn twice, denying witnesses an opportunity to see exactly what was going on inside the chamber. She complained that there was a pain in her arm and she thought it was going to burst. She asked if it was always like this. Her advisers urged her to relax during the process.
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1: From Feature Story News in Washington, I'm Nick Harper with the Week in Review. This week, a pilot on a plane being flown to Israel was stabbed by his co-pilot in what investigators say was an attempt to crash the commercial jet. The plane plunged before passengers were able to overpower the attacker and fly the plane safely to Saudi Arabia. The incident is being investigated as and fly the plane safely to Saudi Arabia. The incident is being investigated as alleged terrorism. Blake Sifton in Tel

0: heading to the region, adding roughly 10,000 sailors and marines, and giving the US President Donald Trump extra options should he decide to attack Iran. He said he will make that decision very soon, despite several rounds of indirect talks taking place earlier this week between the US and Iran. It's all having an impact on the upcoming midterm elections next month. Democrats are now favourites to win control of both the House of Representatives and the Senate. Ever since James Goodison has more from Washington.
1: Not only does President Trump have to contend with the fact that all polls are showing toward the idea that the Democrats will take the House of Representatives, but now there does seem to be a sense that the Democrats are the favourites too to take control of the Senate, which would mean, if it comes to pass, that President Trump's last 2 years will be with an opposition party in control of both of the houses of Congress.
0: The US doctor who oversaw the failed execution of Christa Pike in Tennessee on Wednesday has been linked to an earlier botched lethal injection in the state. Tennessee Governor Bill Lee has halted all remaining executions for the rest of the year and ordered an independent review, as FSN's Simon Marks reports.
2: They say that Christa Pike received two separate full syringes of pentobarbital, that the curtains in the execution chamber were drawn twice, denying witnesses an opportunity to see exactly what was going on inside the chamber. She complained that there was a pain in her arm and she thought it was going to burst. She asked if it was always like this. Her advisers urged her to relax during the process.
0: From Bureaus Worldwide, this is FSN.
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Go tell her you'd like to. I've got a lot of friends, got a lot of friends, but not many like you.

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1: From Future Story News in Washington, I'm Nick Harper with the Week in Review. This week, a pilot on a plane being flown to Israel was stabbed by his co-pilot in what investigators say was an attempt to crash the commercial jet. The plane plunged before passengers were able to overpower the attacker and fly the plane safely to Saudi Arabia. The incident is being investigated as alleged terrorism. Blake Sifton in Tel Aviv has been following the situation and sent this report.
2: When you fly on an Israeli carrier, you are subjected to questioning and scrutiny before you've even been allowed to check in for your flight. And all Israeli airlines have air marshals, and El Al, the national carrier, is known to have anti-missile technology on their planes. But authorities here have said over the past day as this event unfolded that Israel has no power to enforce checks or have air marshals on flights that are not Israeli operated.
1: This week, the Pentagon announced that it's sending a new carrier strike group to the Middle East. The USS Theodore Roosevelt is heading to the region, adding roughly 10,000 sailors and Marines, and giving the US President Donald Trump extra options should he decide to attack Iran. He said he will make that decision very soon, despite several rounds of indirect talks taking place earlier this week between the US and Iran. It's all having an impact on the upcoming midterm elections next month. Democrats are now favourites to win control of both the House of Representatives and the Senate. Ever since James Goodison has more from Washington.
3: Not only does President Trump have to contend with the fact that all polls are showing toward the idea that the Democrats will take the House of Representatives, but now there does seem to be a sense that the Democrats are the favourites too to take control of the Senate, which would mean, if it comes to pass, that President Trump's last 2 years will be with an opposition party in control of both of the houses of Congress.
1: The US doctor who oversaw the failed execution of Christa Pike in Tennessee on Wednesday has been linked to an earlier botched lethal injection in the state. Tennessee Governor Bill Lee has halted all remaining executions for the rest of the year and ordered an independent review, as FSN's Simon Marks reports.
4: They say that Christa Pike received two separate full syringes of pentobarbital, that the curtains in the execution chamber were drawn twice, denying witnesses an opportunity to see exactly what was going on inside the chamber. She complained that there was a pain in her arm and she thought it was going to burst. She asked if it was always like this. Her advisors urged her to relax during the process.
1: From bureaus worldwide, this is FSN.
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Welcome back, everybody, to Rock and Roll Archives. My name is Jim Terry. I'm your host for the day. Today, we're going to do something a little bit different. We're going to look at the British invasion in 1964, right here on Rock and Roll Archives. One of the first things you need to understand about the British music scene is skiffle. It was the skiffle craze in the mid to late 50s in England. Now, skiffle, it was originally a style of the 20s and 30s jazz. It came from blues, ragtime, and folk music in the U.S. Now, they used both conventional and non-standard instruments, you know, sort of like jugs and washboards.

chords. Now, in England, they had vocals with it. They had simple instrumentation accompaniment. It became extremely popular again in the UK in the 1950s, where it was associated with artists Lonnie Donegan, the Vipers Skiffle Group, Ken Collier, Chas McDevitt. Now, skiffle played a major part in the beginning of the careers of later eminent jazz, pop, blues, folk, and rock musicians such as the Beatles and Rory Gallagher. Now, it's been seen as a critical stepping stone to the second British folk revival, blues boom, and the blues are the British invasion in the U.S. pop music scene. The Quarrymen played their first full show in 1957, and John Lennon, of course, is right there in the center. It's been estimated that in the late 50s, there were 30,000 to 50,000 skiffle groups in the U.K. After the initial wave of rock and roll in the late 1950s, the Mersey sound came up, or it was beat music, it was also called, but the Mersey sound was live dance music. It was replacing some of the ballad singers who had dominated the charts. Now, the name Mersey beat was used pretty much for Liverpool music, and it came from a Liverpool music magazine founded in 1961. The band The Pacifics were renamed the Mersey Beats in February 1962 by an MC at the Cavern Club. With the rise of the Beatles in 1963, the terms Mersey Sound and Mersey Beat were applied, like I said, pretty much to bands and singers from Liverpool. Now, a lot of these bands were redoing American hits before they could hit the charts in England, like Wayne Fontana of the Stones and the Beatles. Now, to give you an idea of some of the stuff that was going on in England at the time, some of these early skiffle groups in the late 50s, like Joe Brown was his name. In 1956, Joe Brown formed the Spaceman Skiffle Group. It lasted until the skiffle movement faded towards the end of the late 50s. I don't have a lot on him, but he was a stage and television performer in the late 50s, and eventually became a recording star in the early 60s. Now, here's an early song by him. This is Joe Brown.

Now this next guy, Adam Faith, another early rock and roller. Now, he was a teen idol, a singer, an actor. He was pretty distinctive for his kind of a hiccuping kind of throat thing. It's more like a glottal stop along with his kind of an exaggerated pronunciation. He sang with and managed a skiffle group, the Worried Men. Now his success on the TV show Drumbeat was one of the early rock and roll TV shows like we had here in Hullabaloo and Shindig. Now, his success on there enabled another recording contract with Parlophone in 1955. Now, he hit number one on the UK charts with a song called What Do You Want?

Now, this next gentleman a lot of you may have heard of, it's Alan Ernest Caldwell, also known as Rory Storm. Rory Storm and Hurricanes were, of course, the band that Ringo came from before he joined the Beatles. Rory Storm was born in Liverpool, and he was the lead singer of Rory Storm and the Hurricanes. And they were contemporaries of the Beatles in the late 50s and early 60s. Ringo left the Hurricanes for the Beatles in August of 1962, replacing the original drummer, Pete Best. They were pretty popular in Liverpool, also in Hamburg, too. They never, though, were able to record or secure a recording contract, but they did release two singles. They were originally called Dracula and the Werewolves, and then later Al Caldwell's Texans. Rory Storm opened a club, the Morgue Skiffle Group, in the basement of a house, and George Harrison later asked Rory Storm if he could join the group, but Rory Storm's mother said, nope, George Harrison is just too young. Storm then changed the name of his group to Al Storm and the Hurricanes, and then Jet Storm and the Hurricanes, and finally Rory Storm and the Hurricanes. He was known for extravagant clothes and fine cars. And a story is that a young man was once caught by a porter at a Bootle railway station writing, I love Rory, over the walls. And when he was questioned, it turned out it was Rory Storm himself. The Hurricanes wore matching suits on stage, but Rory Storm sometimes wore a pink suit and a pink tie. And during concerts, he would walk over to the piano and comb his blonde hair with an oversized comb. Their stage wear was changed from sunglasses and palm tree decorated shirts to red and blue suits. Storm also wore one of those Elvis-style gold lamé suits. But here's a song from 1963 called Dr. Feelgood.

There were a number of TV shows in England that were capturing the early rock and roll, pop, Mersey beat sound. Oh Boy was the first teenage all-music show on British TV. It was 1958 and 1959. There was Jukebox Jury. It was taken after the American show called Jukebox Jury. It was from 1959 to all the way to 1967. There was a show called Ready, Steady, Go. Paul McCartney was on there, and they used judges on that, and Paul was one of the judges one time. Top of the Pops. It was a music chart television show from 64 all the way up to 2006. There was another one called 6-5 Special. It was called 6-5 Special because of the time it was broadcast. It went out live at 6:05 on Saturday evening, and their catchphrase was, "Time to jive on the old 6-5," and another one called Drumbeat. Tommy Steele, another guy who was part of the early English skiffle and rock and roll craze. He is an OBE, by the way, which is Officer of the Order of the British Empire. He was an entertainer. He was regarded as Britain's first teen idol and rock and roll star. Pretty well-known actor, too. He had film credits. You may have heard of him, The Happiest Millionaire, Finian's Rainbow. He worked in various jobs, including a brief period as a merchant seaman. Now, he was on a ship that was docked in Norfolk, Virginia, when he heard Buddy Holly. It was then that he just gave up skiffle and went straight for rock and roll. Now, John Kennedy, a guy who was a freelance photographer, saw him and thought Tommy Steele could be Britain's answer to Elvis Presley. The band was called the Steelmen. Rock with the Caveman. Well, that reached number 13 on the UK singles chart in 1956. What Steele and other British singers would do is they would pick known hits, known hit records from the United States, record a cover version, and release them in the UK before the American versions could enter the charts in the UK. Here's one of his early hits from 1959. Odd song, but I like it. It's called Doomsday Rock.

0: Just guitar.
1: Ronald Wycherly, or Wycherly, he was born in 1940, better known by the stage name of Billy Fury. He was an early rock and roll star. He equaled the Beatles' record of 24 hits in the 60s in the UK and spent 332 weeks on the UK charts without either single or album reaching number one. Now, some suggested that Fury's rapid rise through prominence was due to his Elvis Presley-influenced hip swiveling and at times highly suggestive stage act. Now, as part of the early stage show's touring group, his sexual and provocative stage performances received censure, and he was actually forced to tone them down. But here's one of his early songs. He had that sneer, by the way. There's a good video I saw that. He had that Elvis sneer, his hair with a flip, and had the clothes and everything. This is from 1960. It's Billy Fury, and That's Love. So.

Cliff Richard. He's also Officer of the Order of the British Empire. Born Henry Roger Webb in 1940, pop singer, musician, performer, actor, philanthropist, sold more than 250 million records worldwide, and he has a total sales of over 21 million singles in the United Kingdom and the third top-selling artist in UK singles chart history behind the Beatles and Elvis Presley. He was marketed early on as a rebellious rock and roll singer with his backing group, The Shadows. Now, Richard dominated British popular and pre-Beatles charts in the late 50s and part of the 60s. His 1958 hit single, Move It, is often described as Britain's first authentic rock and roll song. And now, in the opinion of John Lennon, he said, before Cliff Richard and The Shadows, there had been nothing worth listening to in British music. He flirted with the U.S. charts, having a few hits in the 90s and one number 25. But he scored big in the 1970s with this.

Vin Seeger is another one who was part of the early rock and roll skiffle craze in England. He was born Roy Taylor. Now, as a teenager, he formed the Harmonica Vagabonds and later the Vagabond Skiffle Group with Roy Clark, Mick Fretwell, and bassist Brian Locking. And it's not that Roy Clark of U.S. country. Now, the group reached the final round of the televised World Skiffle Championship in 1958. And from there, they were off the residency at a coffee bar in London, famous one called the Two Eyes. Now, Eager got his name because of his enthusiastic personality. He became known as all over UK with over 100 TV appearances on pop shows like the 6-5 Special, Drumbeat, Oh Boy. He did release 14 singles and 5 albums, and he toured with people like Jerry Lee Lewis and Billy Furion. Also, Eddie Cochran, Gene Vincent, Marty Wilde. Here he is, though, from 1958. This is Vince Eager and 5 Days.

This next one is one of my favorite songs from early British rock. It's an English rock group. It's led by singer-songwriter Johnny Kidd. Now, they had numerous hits from the late 50s through the early 60s. I talked a lot about them in an earlier rock and roll archive show about guitar rock and roll. Now, this song was from 1960. They never did chart in the U.S. Pretty good song, though. It did catch on a bit later in the U.S., but it never cracked the U.S. market. It's a great early rock and roll guitar song, but here it is, Johnny Kidd and the Pirates.

Telstar. The Tornadoes from 1962. Now, they were formed in 1961. They were a session band for Joe Meek. He was a record producer. The Tornadoes were also the backing band for a Billy Fury performing act in their own right. They had a single called Globetrotter. It was in 19, actually it made number 5 in the UK singles chart. Pop instrumentals, they began to fade in England around 1963 as the Mersey sound began to take root, especially the Beatles. Now, this song was named after the Telstar communications satellite, which was launched into orbit on July 10th back in 62, and was written and produced by Joe Meek. Immediately, right away, became a hit. 5 weeks at number one. The U.S. chart for 16 weeks. Telstar was the first U.S. number one by a British group. Prior to that, just 3 British names had topped the charts in the U.S. In 1962, it was Stranger on the Shore by Mr. Akerbilk. He's Got the Whole World in His Hands by Laurie London in 1958, and Auf Wiedersehen, Und Sweetheart by Vera Lynn in 1952. But here are their Tornadoes from 1962 and Telstar.

0: Well, enough of the vanguard. January of 1964, that the full British invasion began with those four lads from Liverpool, the Mop Tops themselves, the Beatles. Now, there's so much to be said about the Beatles, but, well, it's not going to be now because their history has been written about countless times, thousands of books, who knows how many articles and TV specials. If you're not familiar with who they are, I'm really not going to be able to help you much here, so we're just going to jump right back into the music. Entering the Billboard Hot 100 chart on January 18th of 1964, at number 45, the British invasion started. By February 1st, Hot 100 charts, it was number one, and it stayed there for 7 weeks before being replaced by another Beatles song, She Loves You. We're talking about I Want to Hold Your Hand. It sold more than 12 million copies. In 1980, John Lennon said, "We wrote a lot of stuff together, one-on-one, eyeball-to-eyeball, like in I Want to Hold Your Hand. I remember when we got the chord that made the song. We were in Jane Asher's house downstairs in the cellar playing on the piano at the same time, and we had Oh, You Got That Something. And Paul hits this chord, and I turn to him and I say, that's it. Do that again." In those days, we really used to absolutely write like that, both playing into each other's noses. Now, to give you an idea of the Beatles' impact in 1964, as a matter of fact, if we go to, I think it's April of 1964, it is the week ending April 4th, the charts came out and the Beatles held the top five spots. Number five with Please Please Me. Number four, I Want to Hold Your Hand. Three, She Loves You. And two, Twist and Shout. And one, Can't Buy Me Love. Now, if you think about today, a lot of stars, well, they release a song maybe once a year, maybe twice a year. But in 1964, these songs by the Beatles, I Want to Hold Your Hand, I Saw Her Standing There, She Loves You, Please Please Me, From Me to You, Twist and Shout, Roll Over Beethoven, Can't Buy Me Love, All My Loving, Do You Want to Know a Secret, Thank You Girl, Love Me Do, P.S. I Love You, A Hard Day's Night, I Should Have Known Better, And I Love Her, I'll Cry Instead, If I Fell, Matchbook, Slow Down, I Feel Fine, She's a Woman. All those songs were released by the Beatles in 1964. 1 year alone. And that's not including a couple of early songs released by older labels like My Bonnie and Why and Ain't She Sweet, also a German version of She Loves You. So here it is.
1: You could tell by the look and certainly by the sound of the crowd that this was no ordinary departure from London Airport. We'll say it wasn't. The Beatles were on their way to America. Goodbye to George Harrison for a few days and to John Lennon here with his pretty wife Cynthia. A Jet 707 was waiting to receive the most famous passengers to cross the Atlantic for some time. Paul McCartney may have been wondering how the songs he and John write will go over in the States. For the girls they left behind them, it'll be tears and heartbreak with the Fabulous Four 3,000 miles away. It's no compensation for them to know that an army of new fans were poised ready to scream in New York. One pride of the Merseyside said he was a bit nervous, but success seemed in the bag. 55,000 Americans clamored for tickets for a Sunday show in a hall holding less than 800. Fame has gone ahead of them in a big way. Come back Ringo, come back all, George and John, and come back Paul.
2: I love them. I don't care what anybody thinks. I love the Beatles for them, and I'll always love them. Even when I'm 105 and an old grandmother, I'll love them. And Paul McCartney, if you are listening, Adrian from Brooklyn loves you with all her heart. I love you, Paul, and please come to the window so I can just see you. I saw you smoking before, and I kissed the limousine you looked at him. But I love you, and I want you, Paul. Please look at him. And Ringo, you can look at him too, because I like you.
3: Why do you like them so much?
4: I don't know. There's just something about them. I don't know, when they sing.
3: Aren't they as good as anybody else?
4: No, they're there.
5: Like the Beatles?
6: Yeah, they're pretty good.
5: Yeah. Good as Presley?
6: Yeah.
5: What's a woman's opinion of the Beatles? A young woman's opinion, that is.
7: I think they're sharp.
2: Just gorgeous. He's gorgeous.
8: He's got a beautiful nose.
3: He's got a beautiful nose.
2: Ringo has a sexy nose.
9: We were told as soon as we got here last night by the police, don't look out of the windows and don't wave. And if we do that, you know, then we get the police chief coming up and saying, well, we're finished, boys. And he goes away and he won't look after us, you know, so we can't do anything.
6: Have you tried to sneak into the hotel?
10: Yes, we were in the hotel.
6: How far in did you get?
10: 12th floor.
6: Have you ever been this crazy about any other entertainer?
10: No, and that's what's so amazing. We don't know why we're like this.

one that started the British invasion, the Beatles, and I Want to Hold Your Hand. There were countless groups and performers from England who followed the Beatles in 1964. I want to try and get them all in chronologically, so I may not get to another Beatles song, but I'll try. But now, following on the heels of the Beatles just a little over a month later, Dave Clark Five. They formed in Tottenham in 1958 and promoted as the first of the Tottenham sound. It was kind of a response to Liverpool's Merseybeat sound. Originally backing musicians for North London vocalist Stan Saxton, they performed extensively on the British ballroom circuit. But the first UK top 10 single, Glad All Over, it was the second group of the British invasion to appear on the Ed Sullivan Show. They were signed to Columbia Records in the UK and Epic Records here in the US. And they were championed as the Beatles' most serious threat. Now, Dave Clark was the drummer and had a loud stomping sound that was nearly the focus of the music. Dave Clark managed and produced the band. But here they are, the Dave Clark Five and

And on the heels of the Dave Clark Five, Bruce McCaskill, he was a guitarist and vocalist. He started a skiffle group in 1957 called the Blue Jeans. That's B-L-U-E-G-E-N-E-S. And by 1962, they were a fully working band playing at the Star Club in Hamburg and all around Liverpool. Now, they switched to the swinging Blue Jeans when they changed to rock and roll, leaving the skiffle sound behind. A couple of the singles, It's Too Late Now and Do You Know, released in 1962, had a real Beatles-esque sound, but a lot of groups in that time did. Mostly it's the Merseybeat sound. But the big song was written by an American named Chan Romero. Paul McCartney heard the song and liked, and they played the song and sang it at the Cavern Club in their live show, also the Star Club in Hamburg. But it went to number two in the U.S. for the Swingin' Blue Jeans. It landed on March 7th in 1964. And here it is, the Swingin' Blue Jeans.

Just a week later, another band from England lands on the U.S. charts. An English Merseybeat group from Liverpool, like many others, early on it was a skiffle group. They called themselves Tony and the Searchers. Later on, Johnny Sandon and the Searchers. Then they just changed it to the Searchers, but they took that name from the John Ford Western of the same name. And like a lot of Merseybeat clubs, they played at the Iron Door, the Cavern, also the Star Club in Hamburg. Now, after hearing a recording of them from a tape-recorded show at the Iron Door Club, they were signed to a contract by Pi Records. Now, they released a cover of the Drifters' Sweets for My Sweets, but eventually, they became one of the bigger names in the Merseybeat sound. Two singles were released in the U.S. on Mercury, the second, actually the first one on Mercury, the second on Liberty. Both didn't have any success at all, but then they released a song that would land them on the U.S. charts. It was written by a guy named Jack Nitschke and Sonny Bono. Yes, that's Sonny Bono, Sonny and Cher. It was released by Jackie DeShannon, by the way, in the previous year, but only reached number 97. The Beatles had been playing this show, by the way, in their live shows since the following year. It reached number 22 the week of March 14th, 1964. Here are the Searchers and Needles and Pins.

the Searchers and Needles and Pins. Now, it was May 2nd that the Rolling Stones first landed on the U.S. charts. Now, I'm not going to go into much biographical data on the Stones. If you don't know who they are, like the Beatles, I'm really not going to be able to fill you in that much. I will say that childhood friends Keith Richard and Mick Jagger, they share the same love for a lot of early American blues musicians. Now, they jammed a lot with other musicians in the area, calling themselves the Blue Boys. In 1962, it was Brian Jones, actually, who started this group. Brian Jones, Jagger, Richards, Ian Stewart, and Dick Taylor. After a show at the Marquee Club in London, the band went on their first tour of the UK. Actually, in 1964, there were two unofficial opinion polls that rated the band as Britain's most popular group, outranking even the Beatles. The band's name was changed shortly after their first gig to the Rolling Stones. Now, Decca, which had actually declined to sign a deal with the Beatles, gave the Rolling Stones a recording contract. Chuck Berry's Come On was the Rolling Stones' first song in June of 1963. Later in 1963, promoters Andrew, Eric Oldham, and Mike Easton arranged the band's first UK concert tour as a supporting act for American stars like Bo Diddley, Little Richard, also the Everly Brothers. Their second song was a song from Lennon and McCartney, I Want to Be Your Man. That really broke it open for them in the UK, and it was their third single. Now then, Buddy Holly's Not Fade Away, that was the one that reached number 3 in the UK charts. It entered the US charts on May 2nd in 1964 at number 98. But here it is from 1964, the Rolling Stones' first time in the US charts, and Not Fade Away.

Now, yesterday and today, our theater's been jammed with newspapermen and hundreds of photographers from all over the nation, and these veterans agree with me that the city never has witnessed the excitement stirred by these youngsters from Liverpool who call themselves the Beatles. Now, tonight, you're going to twice be entertained by them. Right now and again in the second half of our show. Ladies and gentlemen, the Beatles!

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1: From Feature Story News in Washington, I'm Nick Harper with the Week in Review. This week, a pilot on a plane being flown to Israel was stabbed by his co-pilot in what investigators say was an attempt to crash the commercial jet. The plane plunged before passengers were able to overpower the attacker and fly the plane safely to Saudi Arabia. The incident is being investigated as alleged terrorism. Blake Sifton in Tel Aviv has been following the situation and sent this report.
2: When you fly on an Israeli carrier, you are subjected to questioning and scrutiny before you've even been allowed to check in for your flight. And all Israeli airlines have air marshals, and El Al, the national carrier, is known to have anti-missile technology on their planes. But authorities here have said over the past day as this event unfolded that Israel has no power to enforce checks or have air marshals on flights that are not Israeli operated.
1: This week, the Pentagon announced that it's sending a new carrier strike group to the Middle East. The USS Theodore Roosevelt is heading to the region, adding roughly 10,000 sailors and Marines, and giving the US President Donald Trump extra options should he decide to attack Iran. He said he will make that decision very soon, despite several rounds of indirect talks taking place earlier this week between the US and Iran. It's all having an impact on the upcoming midterm elections next month. Democrats are now favourites to win control of both the House of Representatives and the Senate. Ever since James Goodison has more from Washington.
3: Not only does President Trump have to contend with the fact that all polls are showing toward the idea that the Democrats will take the House of Representatives, but now there does seem to be a sense that the Democrats are the favourites too to take control of the Senate, which would mean, if it comes to pass, that President Trump's last 2 years will be with an opposition party in control of both of the houses of Congress.
1: The US doctor who oversaw the failed execution of Christa Pike in Tennessee on Wednesday has been linked to an earlier botched lethal injection in the state. Tennessee Governor Bill Lee has halted all remaining executions for the rest of the year and ordered an independent review, as FSN's Simon Marks reports.
4: They say that Christa Pike received two separate full syringes of pentobarbital, that the curtains in the execution chamber were drawn twice, denying witnesses an opportunity to see exactly what was going on inside the chamber. She complained that there was a pain in her arm and she thought it was going to burst. She asked if it was always like this. Her advisors urged her to relax during the process.
1: From Bureaus Worldwide, this is FSN.
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6: Welcome back to a special edition of Rock and Roll Archives on the British Invasion from 1964. This next group, operating as a duo consisting of Alan Clark and Graham Nash, they were best friends from primary school. By the way, that's Graham Nash, that is Graham Nash of Crosby, Stills, Nash & Young. Now, these two started performing as a skiffle group in the late 1950s. They called themselves Ricky and Dave Young, and they tried to model themselves a bit after the Everly Brothers. Later, they joined a band, a Manchester band called the Deltas, and the Deltas then changed their name eventually to the Hollies for a December 1962 gig at the Oasis Club in Manchester. In 1963, at the Cavern Club, the Hollies performed where they were seen by a Parlophone assistant producer who offered them an audition with Parlophone. They were signed, and they released a cover of the Coasters' 1961 single, Ain't That Just Like Me. It reached number 25 on the UK single charts, though, but their next single, another cover of the Coasters, this time it was 1950s Coasters song, Searchin'. It hit number 12 on the UK, but it was their third single, another cover, this time of Maurice Williams and the Zodiacs' Stay, that reached into the top 10 for the UK. Now, they became known for doing cover versions, and their fourth single was, of course, a cover. It was Just One Look. It was originally released by R&B singer, an American R&B singer, Doris Troy. She took it to number 10 in 1963. The Hollies version lasted just a week on the charts in the middle of May at number 98 in the new This Week section. But here it is, the first song of the Hollies to chart, Just One Look.

This next group is one of my favorites. I love their early Mersey Beat kind of sound. They were formed in 1962 in St. Albans in Hertfordshire, England. They were led by keyboardist and vocalist Rod Argent, also vocalist Colin Blunstone. Now they joined three others. They formed a band in April of 1962 while all five members were still at school. Now the thing about this group is that their original name was the Mustangs, but they quickly realized there were a lot of other groups with that name, so it was Arnold who came up with a new name called the Zombies. He said, "I thought this was a name that no one else was going to have, and I just liked the whole idea of it." After winning a beat group competition sponsored by the London Evening News, they signed a recording contract with Decca and recorded their first hit, She's Not There. It peaked at number 12 in the UK, becoming their only UK top 40 hit, and it landed on the charts, the U.S. charts, the week of October 17, 1964, before eventually moving up to number 2 and earning the Zombies a gold record. Here it is, She's Not There.

Now, the Beatles inspired a lot of other musicians and singers in the United States to sing about them, actually against them. Beatlemania really took over, so a lot of artists were kind of feeling pushed off the charts by them, so they wrote songs and sang songs about the Beatle craze. Now, some of these songs are just about the Beatle craze, but many of them are anti-Beatles. There's bluegrass, rock, talking, even some reggae. There was a Western by Lorne Greene of the Bonanza TV show fame. The song was called Ringo, about an old West outlaw. Well, of course, there were parodies using the song about Ringo Starr, the Beatles drummer. Now, in this medley, the worst of all is the one that ends the medley. It's a guy named Brad Burek, and the title of his song is I'm Better Than the Beatles.

Alan Sherman, he had a big comedy hit with the song Hello Mother, Hello Father. Well, he came up with the song pretty much degrading the Beatles, and although this song, like his other song, it was all based on comedy, the Beatles were pushing the likes of him and other artists off the charts. So there is a bit of jealousy in the song.

Beatles. She says they have a Liverpool beat. She says they used to play there. Four nice kids from off of the street. Why didn't they stay there?

0: evening. The boys are from the British Empire. The British think they're keen. If that is what the British desire, God save the Queen.
1: So, ladies and gentlemen, the Beatles!

0: Born Marie McDonald McLaughlin Lowry in 1948, also known as Lulu Kennedy Cairns, also known as Lulu. She was also awarded an OBE, which is the most excellent order of the British Empire. She was born in Lennoxtown, Stirlingshire, and grew up in Denniston, Glasgow. Now, at the age of 13, she and somebody who was acting as her manager, they were wanting her to gain experience as a singer, as a stage singer. So they asked the band, the Bell Rocks, if she could sing with them, and she did. And she appeared with them every Saturday night for a while. Now, one band member said that even then, her voice was remarkable. Now, she received the stage name Lulu at age 14, and this was from a future manager who said that, well, all I know is that she's a real Lulu of a kid. In 1964, she was signed to Decca Records when she was only 15, and she had her very first recording peak at number 7 on the UK charts. It hit number 98 on the US charts the week of August 1st, 1964. It was credited to Lulu and the Lovers, and the Lovers is spelled L-U-V-V-E-R-S. You probably know her by her biggest hit, To Sir With Love, from the movie of the same name. Here is Lulu and the Lovers from 1964 with their version of the Isley Brothers' Shout.
1: Wait.

0: The Animals. Kind of a gritty, bluesy rock band. They formed in Newcastle upon Tyne in the early 1960s. They did have a gritty, bluesy sound. They weren't much into the Mersey beat or the Mersey sound. They were like the Rolling Stones. They were more into that bluesy R&B sound. They did, though, at times, every now and then, you hear that kind of a pop sound, but their lyrics were mostly on the gritty side of life. Now, they really started to come together as a band when Eric Burdon had joined the Alan Price Rhythm and Blues Combo. They had plenty of success in their hometown, but they moved to London in 1964, right at the beginning of Beatlemania and the Merseybeat craze. Now, they were covering songs by Jimmy Reed, John Lee Hooker, Nina Simone, and others in their genre. Now, they were signed to EMI's Columbia label. Their first single was an upbeat rock and roll version of the standard Baby Let Me Follow You Down. Changed the name, though, to Baby Let Me Take You Home. Their next single, which went to number one, was a version of an old rock and blues, actually a full folk and blues tune from the turn of the century called Rising Sun Blues. In another show I did covering 1964, I went into a lot of detail about that song and that song's history. There's quite a lot of history to it. But here it is from The Animals. It landed on the U.S. charts the week of August 8th, 1964. Now, it hit the charts at number 60 and was number one before the end of the month.
1: Here they are, The Animals, Britain's hottest new rock and roll export. Their New York arrival runs into a ban on any tumultuous airport reception. But the five lads, all in their early 20s, still find the warmth of a teenage greeting as they prepare to ride into Manhattan. Their recording of The House of the Rising Sun swept to the number one spot on both the U.S. and British pop charts. Times Square welcomes the Animals in person, and the young Englishman will be around for a while filming an MGM movie in Manhattan. The teenage magic, so hard to explain to some grown-ups, follows the Animals as they take temporary refuge in their hotel.

This next group formed in London in 1962. It was named after their keyboardist, Manfred Mann, whose real name is Manfred Sepsi Lubowitz. He met a drummer and keyboard player, Mike Hug, at Clacton Butlin's holiday camp, and together they formed the blues jazz band called the Mann Hug Blues Brothers. Then they signed a record deal with EMI in 1963, but they changed their name to Manfred Mann and the Manfreds, and at the suggestion of the label's record producer, to just Manfred Mann, and they signed then with His Master's Voice in March of 1963. Their first single was a slow kind of blues instrumental called Why Should We Not. That failed the chart. Their next single, Cock-a-Hoop, that song was had vocals in it, but that also failed the chart. Now, they were asked to provide a new theme for the TV show, that TV pop music show called Ready, Steady, Go. And they came up with a song called 5-4-3-2-1, and it rose to number 5 on the UK single chart. Now, after their next single, Hubble Bubble Toil and Trouble, hit number 11 on the UK charts, they recorded the song that would land them on the US charts as part of the British invasion. It was released earlier in the year by an R&B kind of an early soul group called the Exciters in the US. Manfred Mann entered the US charts in September of 1964 with the song Doo-Wah Diddy Diddy.

Now, this next group, I just couldn't find a whole lot about them. I tried, but they were formed in Surrey in 1962, and early on they backed people like Jerry Lee Lewis, and they were actually on an album of his called Live at the Star Club Hamburg. One concert was attended by Mickey Most, who subsequently produced the band's June 1964 debut. Now, Mickey Most, his name shows up quite a bit when researching some of these early English bands, and Mickey was a record producer who had a hand in quite a few hits from the English bands, pretty well known in England at that time. Now, this song landed them on the U.S. charts. It was a song written and recorded, though, in 1960 by an American singer and songwriter, John D. Loudermilk. He recorded it as a folk tune. Now, this group, the Nashville Teens version, landed on the U.S. charts at number 90 in the week of September 12, 1964, before eventually making it to number 14 in November. Here it is, the Nashville Teens and Tobacco Road.

This next group, the Honeycombs, they began in 1963 in North London, best known for their hit, Have I the Right? Now, they began when members Murray, a hairdresser, his salon assistant, Honey Lantry, and her brother, and two friends formed the band known as the Sheratons. They played clubs around London like most of the groups were doing at the time when two songwriters, Ken Howard and Alan Blakely, who later became prominent songwriters in England, they were pretty new on the scene at the time. They offered them a song they had just written. They were scheduled to meet and audition for Joe Meek. Now, he's the producer I had earlier in this show, and he was also the man behind Telstar and the Tornadoes. They recorded the tune that was written by Howard and Blakely, Have I the Right? The story is that the drum effects were enhanced by members of the group stomping their feet on the wooden stairs right next to the studio. And Joe Meek recorded the effect with five microphones he had fixed to the banisters with bicycle clips. Honey Lantry's status as a female drummer in a top band was pretty unusual then, and some even questioned whether she was just a visual novelty, despite the evidence of her genuine drumming ability. Now, their song hit number one on the UK charts. It landed on the US charts. It hit number 90 the week of September 19th. It eventually made its way to number 5 in November. And here it is, the Honeycombs and Have I the Right?

Formed in Muswell Hill, North London in 1964 by brothers Ray and Dave Davies. This next band went on to huge success during the height of the British rhythm and blues and Mercy Beat scene. They formed a band, the Ray Davies Quartet. They debuted at a school dance. Now, they were so well received that encouraged them enough to play at the local pubs, and the band went through a lot of lead vocalists, too, including Rod Stewart. Now, they changed their name to the Ramrods and also the Pete Quaife Band, also the Bullweevils and the Ravens. They unsuccessfully auditioned for various record labels until early 1964. They signed a contract with Pye Records. Their first single was a cover of Long Tall Sally, that Little Richard hit. It was all but ignored, but then their second single, You Still Want Me, it also failed to chart. So Pye Records was ready to annul their contract unless their third single was successful. Well, they came up with You Really Got Me. It was a Ray Davies song. It was influenced by American blues and the Kingsmen's version of Louie Louie. It was released in August 1964 and supported by performances on the television show Ready, Steady, Go. Now, the American label Reprise Records released it in the U.S., and some rock and roll writers have described it as a blueprint song for hard rock and a blueprint song in hard rock and heavy metal arsenal. It landed on the charts at 92. That was the week ending September 26, 1964. The Kinks, You Really Got Me.

In 1964, this group was formed in Manchester, originally called Herman and the Hermits. Herman's Hermits came together from two different local bands, the Heartbeats and the Wailers. Peter Noon was from the Heartbeats, and he became the lead singer when he was just 15 years old. Now, he was already pretty known in England. He was a known actor in England thanks to the soap opera Coronation Street. Now, if you've ever watched the oldies reunion shows on PBS, the shows they have of the 60 bands, he's emceed quite a few of those. The band's name came from a resemblance between Peter Noon and Sherman in the Rocky and Bullwinkle cartoon. But they dropped the S from Sherman and became Herman, and then they became Herman and his Hermits, and later just Herman's Hermits. Record producer Mickey Mose, again, a friend of the group's first manager, became the group's record producer. He controlled the band's output. He emphasized a simple, non-threatening, clean-cut image. The song that put them on the U.S. charts was a tune that was originally sung by a woman named Earl Jean, who was a member of an all-early female R&B group, The Cookies, who I had on an earlier show because of their original recording of the Beatles' Chains. Now, this song, I'm Into Something Good, it was written by Carole King and Jerry Goffin. It was recorded by Herman Hermits less than a month after The Cookies' Earl Jean's version. Really is a good song, though, no matter who sings it. But here is the song that was Herman Hermits' part of the British invasion, entering the charts in October of 1964, I'm Into Something Good.

0: Ladies and gentlemen, here are four of the nicest youngsters we've ever had on our stage. The Beatles, bring them on.
1: 1, 2, 3, 4!

Now we move into 1965. This band formed in Erdington. That's a suburb of Birmingham. It was in 1964, originally consisting of Mike Pinder, Ray Thomas, guitarist Denny Lane, who later played with Paul McCartney in Wings, and drummer Graham Edge. After some personnel changes, they became known as the Crew Cats, but they first appeared as the Moody Blues for the first time in Birmingham in 1964. Pinder was interested in how music changes people's moods, and due to the fact that the band was playing blues, well, they became the Moody Blues. They obtained a London-based management company, Ridge Pride, and a contract was signed in the spring of 64 with them, and they leased the recordings to Decca. Now, they released a single called Steal Away Your Heart that year, but it failed to chart. Well, they appeared on the TV program Ready, Steady, Go. It was their second single, Go Now, that launched their career. It was released later in that same year. The single became a hit in Britain, where it remains their only number one song in Britain. It was first recorded in January 64 also by Bessie Banks, and she's an American R&B artist. At the time it was released, it was being promoted on television with one of the first purpose-made promotional films of a song in the pop era. Now, White Album engineer Chris Thomas recalled that George Harrison asked him to add a piano part to the Beatles song Long, Long, Long in the style of the Moody Blues version of Go Now. Well, it entered the charts the week of February 25th, 1965, the Moody Blues and Go Now. We've

0: plane being flown to Israel was stabbed by his co-pilot in what investigators say was an attempt to crash the commercial jet. The plane plunged before passengers were able to overpower the attacker and fly the plane safely to Saudi Arabia. The incident is being investigated as alleged terrorism. Blake Sifton in Tel Aviv has been following the situation and sent this report.
1: When you fly on an Israeli carrier, you are subjected to questioning and scrutiny before you've even been allowed to check in for your flight. And all Israeli airlines have air marshals, and El Al, the national carrier, is known to have anti-missile technology on their planes. But authorities here have said over the past day as this event unfolded that Israel has no power to enforce checks or have air marshals on flights that are not Israeli operated.
0: This week, the Pentagon announced that it's sending a new carrier strike group to the Middle East. The USS Theodore Roosevelt is heading to the region, adding roughly 10,000 sailors and Marines, and giving the US President Donald Trump extra options should he decide to attack Iran. He said he will make that decision very soon, despite several rounds of indirect talks taking place earlier this week between the US and Iran. It's all having an impact on the upcoming midterm elections next month. Democrats are now favourites to win control of both the House of Representatives and the Senate. Ever since James Goodison has more from Washington.
2: Not only does President Trump have to contend with the fact that all polls are showing toward the idea that the Democrats will take the House of Representatives, but now there does seem to be a sense that the Democrats are the favourites too to take control of the Senate, which would mean, if it comes to pass, that President Trump's last 2 years will be with an opposition party in control of both of the houses of Congress.
0: The US doctor who oversaw the failed execution of Christa Pike in Tennessee on Wednesday has been linked to an earlier botched lethal injection in the state. Tennessee Governor Bill Lee has halted all remaining executions for the rest of the year and ordered an independent review, as FSN's Simon Marks reports.
3: They say that Christa Pike received two separate full syringes of pentobarbital, that the curtains in the execution chamber were drawn twice, denying witnesses an opportunity to see exactly what was going on inside the chamber. She complained that there was a pain in her arm and she thought it was going to burst. She asked if it was always like this. Her advisers urged her to relax during the process.
0: From Bureaus Worldwide, this is FSN.
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Now, here's a track from another artist with roots in the Ozarks.

I have a lot of stories I'd like to tell. I've been everywhere, done everything. You might not believe it, but it's true. Picked a lot of cotton before I picked a guitar.

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1: From Feature Story News in Washington, I'm Nick Harper with the Week in Review. This week, a pilot on a plane being flown to Israel was stabbed by his co-pilot in what investigators say was an attempt to crash the commercial jet. The plane plunged before passengers were able to overpower the attacker and fly the plane safely to Saudi Arabia. The incident is being investigated as alleged terrorism. Blake Sifton in Tel Aviv has been following the situation and sent this report.
2: When you fly on an Israeli carrier, you are subjected to questioning and scrutiny before you've even been allowed to check in for your flight. And all Israeli airlines have air marshals, and El Al, the national carrier, is known to have anti-missile technology on their planes. But authorities here have said over the past day as this event unfolded that Israel has no power to enforce checks or have air marshals on flights that are not Israeli operated.
1: This week, the Pentagon announced that it's sending a new carrier strike group to the Middle East. The USS Theodore Roosevelt is heading to the region, adding roughly 10,000 sailors and Marines, and giving the US President Donald Trump extra options should he decide to attack Iran. He said he will make that decision very soon, despite several rounds of indirect talks taking place earlier this week between the US and Iran. It's all having an impact on the upcoming midterm elections next month. Democrats are now favourites to win control of both the House of Representatives and the Senate. Ever since James Goodison has more from Washington.
3: Not only does President Trump have to contend with the fact that all polls are showing toward the idea that the Democrats will take the House of Representatives, but now there does seem to be a sense that the Democrats are the favourites too to take control of the Senate, which would mean, if it comes to pass, that President Trump's last 2 years will be with an opposition party in control of both of the houses of Congress.
1: The US doctor who oversaw the failed execution of Christa Pike in Tennessee on Wednesday has been linked to an earlier botched lethal injection in the state. Tennessee Governor Bill Lee has halted all remaining lethal injection in the state. Tennessee Governor Bill Lee has halted all remaining executions for the rest of the year and

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1: From Feature Story News in Washington, I'm Nick Harper with the Week in Review. This week, a pilot on a plane being flown to Israel was stabbed by his co-pilot in what investigators say was an attempt to crash the commercial jet. The plane plunged before passengers were able to overpower the attacker and fly the plane safely to Saudi Arabia. The incident is being investigated as alleged terrorism. Blake Sifton in Tel Aviv has been following the situation and sent this report.
2: When you fly on an Israeli carrier, you are subjected to questioning and scrutiny before you've even been allowed to check in for your flight. And all Israeli airlines have air marshals, and El Al, the national carrier, is known to have anti-missile technology on their planes. But authorities here have said over the past day as this event unfolded that Israel has no power to enforce checks or have air marshals on flights that are not Israeli operated.
1: This week, the Pentagon announced that it's sending a new carrier strike group to the Middle East. The USS Theodore Roosevelt is heading to the region, adding roughly 10,000 sailors and Marines, and giving the US President Donald Trump extra options should he decide to attack Iran. He said he will make that decision very soon. Despite several rounds of indirect talks taking place earlier this week between the US and Iran, it's all having an impact on the upcoming midterm elections next month. Democrats are now favourites to win control of both the House of Representatives and the Senate. Ever since James Goodison has more from Washington.
3: Not only does President Trump have to contend with the fact that all polls are showing toward the idea that the Democrats will take the House of Representatives, but now there does seem to be a sense that the Democrats are the favourites too to take control of the Senate, which would mean, if it comes to pass, that President Trump's last 2 years will be with an opposition party in control of both of the houses of Congress.
1: The US doctor who oversaw the failed execution of Christa Pike in Tennessee on Wednesday has been linked to an earlier botched lethal injection in the state. Tennessee Governor Bill Lee has halted all remaining executions for the rest of the year and ordered an independent review, as FSN's Simon Marks reports.
4: They say that Christa Pike received two separate full syringes of pentobarbital, that the curtains in the execution chamber were drawn twice, denying witnesses an opportunity to see exactly what was going on inside the chamber. She complained that there was a pain in her arm and she thought it was going to burst. She asked if it was always like this. Her advisors urged her to relax during the process.
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1: 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The rhythmic bass, the harmonies on the piano, the sticky melody.
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